Music of Scott Joplin. Those were arrangements for violin and piano featuring violinist Itzhak Perlman and Andre Previn. That was Solace, a Mexican serenade. This next segue is, I'll admit in advance, going to be a little tenuous, but Solace made me think of Quantum of Solace, the James Bond film. And if you're anything like me and a lot of the world at the moment, you're playing a new game having to do with that famous British spy. So while I don't have that album, I do have Skyfall, and I thought I'd play a couple of tracks from that by composer Thomas Newman. Those two are going to be Brave New World and Jellyfish.

something a little bit different. That was music by Thomas Newman that comes to us from the film Skyfall, of course, a James Bond film. Those two tracks were Brave New World and Jellyfish, a little bit of a reference for anyone out there who happens to be playing James Bond or 007 First Light, I should say. Anyway, we're going to take a dramatic turn away from that modern, but certainly orchestral version of classical music into something undeniably in that vein. This is Symphony No. 3 in E-flat major by Johann Christian Bach. This is part of his Opus 6, as performed by the Hanover Band under Anthony Halstead.

0: The Hanover Band, led by Anthony Hallstatt. That was Symphony No. 3 in E-flat major by Johann Christian Bach, part of his Opus 6. If you're just tuning in, this is SPR Classical. I'm Henry McNulty.
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0: 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We're going next to work of Eugène Ysaÿe, a great violinist and composer, particularly for the violin. This is Sonata No. 6, Opus 27, for solo violin, which our soloist here, Maxim Vengerov, certainly makes sound like more than one instrument. Let's have a listen.

That was violin soloist Maxim Vengerov on music of Eugene Isaiah. That was his Sonata No. 6, Opus 27. We're going next to Alberto Ginastera. This is his Suite of Native Dances, his Opus 15, originally written for piano and later has been orchestrated into the version we're about to hear. This is the Jerusalem Symphony Orchestra under Giselle Ben-Dor.

the Jerusalem Symphony Orchestra, as led by Gisele Ben-Dor, on Suite of Native Dances by Alberto Ginastera. That was his Opus 15, originally for piano, orchestrated here, as you heard. While it does say Suite of Native Dances, that means a very specific thing. While he did write pieces that had to do with the Inca, the Mayans, this piece had to do specifically with the natives of Central and, well, Latin America, who were descended from those indigenous stock, as the liner notes for this piece calls it, who descended from peoples of Europe, usually the Spanish. So native dances inspired by that community. We're going to go next to something of an historical curiosity. This very short work for solo clarinet is by Igor Stravinsky, and it's called For Pablo Picasso, performed here by Charles Nydick. This piece was actually a telegram that the composer sent to the painter, sort of a miniature piece of only 23 notes. Let's have a listen.

a rather unique little piece from 1917. I've been playing a lot recently of Johann Christian Bach, but let's this time around go back to the original. This is Johann Sebastian, a concerto originally written for the harpsichord, but transcribed here to feature the violin. This is soloist and conductor in this instance, Pinchas Zukerman, with the English Chamber Orchestra on this transcription of Concerto in G Minor. Let's have a listen.

Pinchas Zukerman as violinist and director of the English Chamber Orchestra in that transcription of Concerto in G Minor by Johann Sebastian Bach. We're going to close with another reference to 007 First Light, if you will. This is a segment from Skyfall, the James Bond film, with music by Thomas Newman. We're going to hear a track called Breadcrumbs, but while it's called that, you'll recognize it first and foremost as a statement of the main theme.

0: track called Breadcrumbs, music by Thomas Newman from the James Bond film Skyfall. That's here on SPR Classical. 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Consultations at 509-590-1285. SPR Classical is KSFC Spokane 91.9, KXJO St. Mary's 92.1, and KPBY Colville at 88.9. I'm Henry McNulty. It's 6 o'clock.
1: Hello there, and welcome to Exploring Music. It's Bill McLaughlin here. Well, today we reach the final episode of a week entitled Strangers in a Strange Land. We've been trying to trace the story of the remarkable people who came to this country, the USA, in the years 1930s to 1940s to escape fascism. Their number included brilliant scientists, great writers, architects, and fantastic number of wonderful composers. That's largely been our story this week. And today we're going to sample the music of a man who became very American once he finally got here, so much that he even changed the pronunciation of his name. I'm speaking of a man who was born Kurt Weill. Weill was born in 1900, the third of four children to Albert Weill and Emma Weill. They were in Dessau, a town in Saxony.

0: beautiful song. Love those lines. These precious days I'll spend with you. Puts me in mind of a Shakespeare sonnet, number 73. Do you know it? It's one of my favorites. That time of year thou mayest in me behold, when yellow leaves or none or few do hang upon those boughs which shake against the cold. Bare ruined choirs where late the sweet birds sang. And those last two killer lines. This thou perceivest, which makes thy love more strong, to love that well, which thou must leave ere long. Yeah, I think Shakespeare and Maxwell Anderson were under the same idea. These last precious days I'll spend with you. Beautiful song from Kurt Weill. Before that, we heard the wonderful Anne-Sophie Otter singing My Ship from a show called Lady in the Dark. And the funny thing is, they left that song out of the production. They couldn't quite figure out what to do with it. It's the greatest song of the whole show, and it didn't get known for years, but now it is. Okay, that brings us to the end of this week. I've been wanting to do this for a long time, and in the course of preparing for the show, I discovered a lot of wonderful music I had not known before, and I also didn't get around to doing a special show on the people who did not get to come to the United States. I think of Victor Ullmann and some of his colleagues who were in Theresienstadt and died at Auschwitz, or the terrible, sad story of Anton Webern, the Viennese composer, who was actually shot to death by an American GI after the war had gone over in a case of mistaken identity. Yeah, those folks did not get to come here. Sometime we'll do a whole week on those folks. In the meantime, those are sort of sad thoughts. So most of this week has been really happy listening to all this beautiful music. So I got a real boost for you right now. This is from a show called Lady in the Dark. And this is Danny Kaye in a debut which made him a star. Music by Kurt Weill and lyrics by, yes, Ira Gershwin. You ready? Get set. Here we go.
1: Oh, Tchaikovsky.
2: No, Harry Tchaikovsky. Oh, how I love those Russian composers.
1: There's Malachevsky, Rubinstein, Arensky, and Tchaikovsky, Sapenyakov, Dmitriev, Cherepnik, Krizhinovsky, Gudovsky, Atupuchev, Moniuszko, Akimenko, Soloviev, Prokofiev, Yumkin, Gorachenko, Dzhenko, 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Lyubov, and Kargarov, Parkeyevich, Panchenko, and Dargomisky, Cherbachev, Skryabin, Vasilenko, Stravinsky, Rimsky, Kostakov, Mussorgsky, and Gachalinov, and Glazunov, and Cesar Quick, Alinika, Vaharov, Stravinsky, and Gachalinov, Kuczynski, and Vaharov, Harini, have to stop. The subject has been brought to power up.
0: Outrageous. 59 Russian composers enunciated in less than 39 seconds. Danny Kaye made him a star, which he well deserved. Okay, thanks so much for coming along this week. Wonderful explorations we make together. I'm looking forward to doing some more next week. So have a great weekend, and I'll see you back here next week with Exploring Music. Exploring Music is produced by Sidney Gillard at WFMT in Chicago and produced and engineered by Bill Sigmund at Digital Island Studios here in New York City. Our production assistants are Ella Pinsloop, Eric Opland, and Weston Williams. Rebecca Neistat is the WFMT production and syndication manager. 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I'm Bill McLaughlin. 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

0: Nema Jervi, conducting the Gothenburg Symphony Orchestra. It was the symphony by Edvard Grieg. A Nocienne coming up.
1: On the next concert of the week, another double header, this time taken from the afternoon of May 17th this year. First of all, from the Fox Theater, the season closing performances of the ensembles of the Spokane Youth Symphony. The program was called Together We Reach for the Stars. And then we move just a little ways down to the Cathedral of Our Lady of Lourdes and the second last program of their current Sacred Music Series. This one, featuring soprano Jennifer Daniels, is called Jesus, the Very Thought of Thee, Songs of Exaltation and Contemplation. A very busy concert of the week comes to you on Saturday at noon here on the stations of SPR Classical.
0: Here is the first Nocienne by French composer Eric Satie. It's not exactly clear where that word came from. He might have just made it up, although he was interested in Gnosticism at the time. And they're kind of spelled the same. Gnuh.

0: first heard that piece in a film that became one of my very favorites. It's called The Painted Veil from 2006. That was John Williams performing the Nacien No. 1 by Satie.
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0: described by one critic as a concerto for orchestra. That was Something for the Dark by Sarah Kirkland Snyder, performed by the Metropolis Ensemble. Andrew Sear on the podium. It's Music for the Great Migration, coming up next.
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0: Here's a string quartet from one of the best classical composers working today, the great Carlos Simon. He says it's about the great migration, that 20th century mass exodus of African Americans from the rural South. They left to seek a home in the urban West, Midwest, Northeast. The author Isabel Wilkerson wrote a book about the great migration called The Warmth of Other Suns. And Simon took the title and tweaked it a little for this piece. Here is Warmth from Other Suns.

0: It's music about the Great Migration, the 20th century mass exodus of African Americans from the rural South. The Evelas Quartet, performing Warmth from Other Suns by Carlos Simon.
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0: Composer Robert Schumann spent probably the first decade after his marriage to Clara, his wife, in her shadow. She was a incredible pianist, a consummate pianist, a virtuoso, going on world tours and all the rest of it. And then he flipped the script a little bit. He eclipsed her amazingness with his own. So who was better? Who wins? Well, yes, they both do. They were both amazing. Why I gotta be binary about it? Here's the Piano Trio No. 3 by Schumann.

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0: A darker sound than you normally get from Dvorak. The BPO there with the fourth and final movement of his Opus 70, Dvorak's Seventh Symphony in D Minor.
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0: What a workout for cellist Yo-Yo Ma. 20 minutes of dancing, dramatic joy in J.S. Bach's Cello Suite No. 3 in C major.
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0: The misty and shadowy Scottish symphony from Felix Mendelssohn, his third in A minor, performed for you there by the Leipzig Gewandhaus, Kurt Mazur at the podium. 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

0: Samuel Coleridge Taylor's four characteristic waltzes, not exactly written for dancing, more like music meant for the mind. The RTE Concert Orchestra performing Adrian Leeper at the podium.
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0: using musical ideas from the famed opera composer Gioachino Rossini. It was Benjamin Britten's Matinée Musicale, the Helsingborg Symphony, performing. I'm Melanie Renata. Thank you for sharing some time and space with me this morning. Be good to yourself today, and be good to your neighbor too, okay?
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0: Yo-Yo Ma and Emmanuel Acts, wrapping up Beethoven's Variations in Style. I'm Vernon Neal. It's always a pleasure having you here with me.
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0: Hot Springs Music Festival Symphony Orchestra dusting off some Edmond Dede. That was his waltz called Chicago. I covered Dede a few months ago on Rhapsody in Black. This week, I feature Miles Davis.
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0: The Clinton Arboni piano duo with Germaine Taillefer's Sweet Burlesque. 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
0: Elite classical critics dismissed Bernstein's Broadway masterpiece as cheap commercial pop. I mean, if that doesn't make you mad, it at least made Bernstein mad. So mad that he decided, I'm going to bring the street fight directly to the concert hall. James Judd and the Florida Philharmonic Orchestra, here's the Symphonic Dances from Bernstein's West Side Story.

0: the finale from Mozart's Jupiter Symphony, performed by Charles Mackaras and the Prague Chamber Orchestra. I'm Vernon Neal. Thanks for being here with me this morning.
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0: Composer Rina Ismail bridges completely different worlds. Her piece, Earth Speaks, asks, how do humans fit into nature? The standout movement is called Curiosity. Ismail pairs a solo harp and a massive wall of human voices. The harp player here is Yolanda Condonassis. This is for this week's New Classical Tracks.

0: Curiosity, from Rina Ismail's Earth Speaks, performed by Yolanda Condonassis on the harp, alongside the Interlaken Center for the Arts Chorus. Coming up, we'll trace the rugged roots of American fiddle playing.
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0: The Strings and Threads Suite from Mark O'Connor. That was Mark O'Connor on the violin, joined by the Metamorphosis Chamber Orchestra, led by Scott Yu. I'm Vernon Neal. Thanks for being here.
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0: Musicians and music fans were in uncharted territory when the COVID pandemic saw concert halls around the world shuttered. Pianist Isita Kane-Mason said she learned something about herself during that involuntary lockdown.
1: The last couple of years, I felt that I was more introverted and preferred alone time. But yeah, I think I discovered that I'm actually a people person, which makes sense because I grew up in such a big family. I mean, maybe I'm both of those things, and maybe we all are to a certain degree.
0: From APM American Public Media, this is Performance Today. I'm Valerie Kaler. People person Isita Kane-Mason plays Chopin ahead this hour. Isita's Chopin ahead. Right now, the title track from an album she recorded with her brother, cellist Sheku Kane-Mason.
2: Muse is a word that can be interpreted how you like, really, but Rachmaninoff is the composer that inspired both of us.

The Muse by Sergei Rachmaninoff, pianist Isita Kane Mason and cellist Sheku Kane Mason. Isita is back later this hour.

0: Dances in the Canebrakes. Florence Price wrote that music in 1953 as a piece for solo piano. She died suddenly right after she composed the music. And her friend and fellow composer William Grant Still made that orchestration in her memory. The orchestration languished for more than six decades and has only recently come to light. We heard Dances in the Canebrakes from a concert in Berlin. Conductor Santu Matthias Ruvalli and the German Symphony Orchestra. In a moment, up, up with people. 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
1: On the next concert of the week, another double header. This time taken from the afternoon of May 17th this year. First of all, from the Fox Theater, the season closing performances of the ensembles of the Spokane Youth Symphony. The program is called Together We Reach for the Stars. And then we move just a little ways down to the Cathedral of Our Lady of Lourdes and the second last program of their current Sacred Music Series. This one, featuring soprano Jennifer Daniels, is called Jesus, the Very Thought of Thee, Songs of Exaltation and Contemplation. A very busy concert of the week comes to you on Saturday at noon here on the stations of SPR Classical.
0: Remember that one time in 2020? The thing with the masks and the footprint stickers on the ground to remind you what 6 feet apart looked like when the restaurants closed and the schools and the concert halls. The global community added a bunch of new words and concepts to our collective lexicon. PPE, surge capacity, social distancing. Some of us added other things. Raise your hand if you adopted a pandemic puppy or had a lockdown baby or learned to make sourdough bread. Whatever you may or may not have picked up or put down during the lockdown, I feel like we all learn things about ourselves, lessons we'll carry for the rest of our lives. Pianist Isidore Kane-Mason did, for sure.
2: Yeah, I think I discovered that I'm actually a people person, which makes sense because I grew up in such a big family, but the last couple of years I was kind of going through a not very sociable phase. I prefer to be practicing or sleeping or reading. I felt that I was more introverted and preferred alone time. I mean, maybe I'm both of those things, and maybe we all are to a certain degree, but the pandemic has made me really feel how much I love connecting with people and performing for audiences and meeting people. And I just feel like now I don't want to miss anything social. So I think perhaps I'm both of those things. And if you get starved of one, you crave the other. But I definitely feel much more in the other side of myself now.
0: Here's some Chopin in the hands of people person Isidore Kane-Mason, the Piano Sonata No. 3 in B minor.

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1: 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I'm Suzanne Bona. 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
0: Clarinetist José Franck Ballester does not want his chamber music partners to tell him what they want. He'd rather they just show him, start playing, and allow him to match. All the decisions about tempo and phrasing and dynamics happen in a private conversation without words, just through the act of playing music itself. Franck Ballester says, in a way, this makes chamber music like dancing. Both partners arrive knowing their own steps, but they become deftly attuned to any movement or gesture of the other. That magic spark is found in how the partners respond and support each other. Let's hear an example of Franck Ballester dancing with a partner on stage. No verbal conversation, just attunement and sensitivity to each other through the music. José Franck Ballester is playing the clarinet, Jean-Eflamme Bavouzet at the piano. This is The First Rhapsody by Claude Debussy.

0: 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I'm Valerie Kaler. 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

0: British composer Errolyn Wallen wrote that music for the 2005 wedding of a couple of her friends, a cellist and violist. She said the entire four-movement work, Photography, was inspired by the experience of looking at a collection of photos, not trying to evoke an atmosphere or emotion or landscape of a particular image, just the feeling of perusing a whole bunch of pictures. Mayan Chen conducted Rocco in concert at the Denny Theater in Houston, Texas, in the opening movement of Photography. In 2024, King Charles appointed Errolyn Wallen Master of the King's Music in the UK, the first black musician ever to hold that post in its four-century history. And she is determined to use that platform to widen access to free music lessons in school so that classical music is not the domain of the privileged. She absolutely credits her own career in music to the music education she got as a youngster. And she wants to make sure that newcomers to the classical world come from all income levels, all walks of life. Composer Errolyn Wallen. In a moment. Thank you, sir. May I have another? 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

0: Adumka, a Ukrainian dance by Antonin Dvorak. That was the Slavonic Dance No. 2 from his Opus 72 collection. Pianists Ana Guijarro and Josu de Solán gave that concert at the headquarters of the Fundación Juan March in Madrid, Spain. In a moment, calm in joy, calm in pain and sorrow. 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
0: When Johannes Brahms was in his mid-20s, he lived in a quiet forest town called Detmold in Germany. Around that time, he wrote a letter to his friend Clara Schumann. He said, quote, "Passions are not natural to mankind. They are always exceptions. The ideal, genuine man is calm in joy and calm in pain and sorrow." A kind of surprising sentiment coming from the man who wrote some incredibly passionate works. But maybe he was influenced by his tranquil forest location. That state of emotionally balanced serenity found its way into the string sextet we're about to hear. This is Brahms' Sextet No. 1 from a La Jolla Music Society concert in La Jolla, California.

Good morning. I'm Jan Munstead with Saturday Morning Classical Music on SPR Classical. In the forecast, a 20% chance of showers after 11 a.m. Mostly sunny later on with a high of 66. Some southwest winds 10 to 15 miles per hour with gusts as high as 25 miles per hour. Tonight, a 20% chance of showers, partly cloudy, a low of 42. Again, south winds 11 miles per hour, gusting to 20 miles per hour. On Sunday, mostly sunny, a high of 68. Some southwest winds to 13 miles per hour, gusting to 23 miles per hour. Sunday night, increasing clouds, a low of 44. Southwest winds to 11 miles per hour, gusting to 21 miles per hour. And on Monday, partly sunny with a high of 70. Currently outside our studios, it's 58 degrees. We're going to begin our music with the piano concerto in E-flat, Kochel number 449 of Mozart. We'll hear a performance by the Brno Chamber Orchestra conducted by Yuri Model, featuring Michiko Otake, piano.

0: The Piano Concerto in E flat, Concerto number 449 of Mozart. Yuri Model conducted the Bruno Chamber Orchestra, featuring Michiko Otaki piano.
1: On the next concert of the week, another double header, this time taken from the afternoon of May 17th this year. First of all, from the Fox Theater, the season closing performances of the ensembles of the Spokane Youth Symphony. The program was called Together We Reach for the Stars. And then we move just a little ways down to the Cathedral of Our Lady of Lourdes and the second last program of their current Sacred Music series. This one, featuring soprano Jennifer Daniels, is called Jesus, the Very Thought of Thee, Songs of Exaltation and Contemplation. A very busy concert of the week comes to you on Saturday at noon here on the stations of SPR Classical.
0: Prince Igor was pretty much a lifelong work for Alexander Borodin. It was only brought to the stage by his admirers after his death. Some of the music he fully composed in his head but never committed to paper, and that made Borodin... He frequently played his overture for Prince Igor for friends on the piano, but he actually never wrote it down. After his death in 1887, Alexander Glazunov used his memory to reconstruct the entire overture the way that Borodin had played it for him. Rimsky-Korsakov conducted its premiere in 1887. The action takes place in 1185. Russia is occupied by the Polovetsians, a warlike tribe from the east. Prince Igor has been captured by the Polovetsian, but he's treated with respect and indulged with exotic entertainments. We're going to hear the overture, Polovetsian March and Polovetsian Dances from Prince Igor of Alexander Borodin, performed by the Vienna Philharmonic, conducted by Raphael Kubelik.

From Prince Igor, we heard the overture, the Polovetsian March and Polovetsian Dances of Alexander Borodin. Raphael Kubelik conducted the Vienna Philharmonic. Next this morning, we're going to hear Summer Night on the River of Frederick Delius. We'll hear a performance by the Academy of St. Martin in the Fields conducted by Sir Neville Mariner.

0: Summer Night on the River of Frederick Delius. Sir Neville Mariner conducted the Academy of St. Martin in the Fields. 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
0: Next this morning, we're going to hear Symphony Espanol of Edward Lalo. We're going to hear a performance with the Montreal Symphony Orchestra conducted by Charles Dutoit, featuring violinist Joshua Bell.

0: Symphony Espanol of Edward Lalo. We heard a performance with Charles Dutoit conducting the Montreal Symphony Orchestra, and it featured Joshua Bell violin.
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0: Coming up this afternoon at 3 o'clock here on SBR Classical. Next this morning, we're going to hear the Symphony No. 1 in D Major, Opus 25, the Classical Symphony of Sergei Prokofiev. James Levine conducts the Chicago Symphony Orchestra.

0: The Symphony No. 1 in D, Opus 25, the Classical Symphony of Sergei Prokofiev. James Levine conducted the Chicago Symphony Orchestra.
1: Join me each week on Concierto for a celebration of the Hispanic contribution to classical music. I'm Frank Dominguez. This week, hear guitar pieces by Venezuelan Antonio Lauro, popular Spanish songs by Manuel de Falla, and Argentine pianist Ingrid Fleeter playing Chopin. That's next time on Concierto.
0: Coming up this afternoon at 4 o'clock here on SPR Classical. Next this morning, we're going to hear Dawn in a Tropical Rainforest of Heitor Villa-Lobos. Hear a performance with the Haina Orchestra, conducted by David Montgomery.

0: Dawn in a Tropical Rainforest, Overture of Héctor Villa-Lobos. David Montgomery conducted the Hennepin Philharmonic Orchestra. You're listening to SPR, KSFC Spokane at 91.9, KXJO St. Mary's at 92.1, and KPBY Colville at 88.9. On the arts calendar, it's Shrek the Musical, today at 7, also Sunday at 2 at Spokane Children's Theater, 2727 North Medillia in Spokane. There's a Sunday matinee contra dance on June 7th at 2 o'clock at the Coeur d'Alene Public Library. That is 702 East Front Avenue in Coeur d'Alene.
1: Welcome to Concert of the Week, SPR Classical's presentation of the best in regional performance from the Inland Northwest and a bit beyond as well. I'm host and producer Jim Tevenin. We again mark the conclusion of a season today with the final concert for this year of the Spokane Youth Symphony Orchestras. The program, called Together We Reach for the Stars, was held at the Fox Theater in downtown Spokane on Sunday, May 17th. This being the season closing, we have two things that are unique to this performance that unfortunately we will not be able to air because of time constraints. One is the appearance on stage by the youngest members of the Spokane Youth Symphony Ensembles, the Youth Suzuki Academy. Also a part of this last concert is the giving of awards to various members of the orchestras for various accomplishments. Again, we will sadly not be able to present this part of the program because of time constraints. Lots of good music will follow. We will be presenting the work of the Youth Strings. Dr. John Marshall is their conductor. Geraldine Harris will lead the Spokane Youth Sinfonietta. Dr. Roberta Vitelli, the Spokane Youth Philharmonic, and concluding the program, the Youth Symphony Orchestra, led by Dr. Philip Baldwin. Great performances by the youngest musicians among us follow on Concert of the Week.
2: Thank you for your patience while we got the stage reset. Since this concert is about reaching for the stars, we're going to play two space-based pieces for you. First one is Voyager. This piece is about the twin Voyager spacecraft that were launched back in 1977. And when I was this group's age, there was much discussion in our weekly readers about the twin Voyager spacecraft. And one of the things that stands out in my mind is that one of the articles talked about how 50 years from now, they would still be going outside of our solar system. And here we are 49 years later, and yes, indeed, they are still going. They're slowing down a little bit, but they are still going. So this is a very exciting piece about the voyage of those two spacecraft. And then we're going to play three movements of the planets, not all eight or nine, whichever you believe it should be. But this is three movements, Venus, Mars, and Jupiter, not based on the physical characteristics of the planets, but based on the Roman gods that represented those planets. So please enjoy Voyager and Planets. And then afterwards, we will have a short awards ceremony before we then later on join Sinfonietta.

We continue with the Spokane Youth Sinfonietta, directed by Geraldine Harris. Their program, two pieces, for the Star of County Down by Deborah Baker Monday, and the Symphony No. 1 in D Major, the second movement by Gustav Mahler, as arranged by Sandra Dachau. And with the strings and Youth Sinfonietta combined, we'll hear Paul Mehta's Golden.

0: Gerilyn Harris led the Spokane Youth Strings and Youth Sinfonietta combined in Golden by Paul Murta. And before that, the arrangement of the traditional For the Star of County Down by Deborah Baker Monday, and the Symphony No. 1 in D Major, the second movement thereof, music of Gustav Mahler, as arranged by Sandra Dachau. Spokane Youth Sinfonietta heard here as part of the Together We Reach for the Stars program of the ensembles of the Spokane Youth Symphony, a concert given in May at the Fox Theater and presented today on SPR Classical's Concert of the Week.
1: So we're going to keep the beautiful music going. Philharmonic has three selections for you today. The overture from Marriage of Figaro by Mozart, and Dukas' Sorcerer's Apprentice, which you will recognize from Disney Fantasia. And our final piece is in honor of the Winter Olympics that we just celebrated. This is John Williams' Summon the Heroes, which was composed for the 1996 Atlanta Summer Games and is dedicated to the principal trumpet player at that time of the Boston Symphony Orchestra. And you will see why. It is a wonderful piece featuring our fantastic trumpet players. All right, enjoy.

0: We've heard the Spokane Youth Philharmonic, directed by Dr. Roberta Battelli, in music of Wolfgang Mozart, the overture to The Marriage of Figaro, Paul Dukas, themes from his Sorcerer's Apprentice, and music of John Williams, Summon the Heroes. All coming to you on SPR Classical's Concert of the Week. I'm Jim Tevenin. This Spokane Youth Symphony, Together We Reached for the Stars program, given on May 17th at the Fox Theater in downtown Spokane, concludes with the work of the Spokane Youth Symphony Orchestra. Dr. Philip Baldwin is their conductor, and he gives an introduction from the Fox stage.
1: I'm always so inspired by my colleagues' creativity in coming up with pieces that fit our theme. I have to say, if we reached for the stars, I kind of was picking up dirt because I didn't do any of the programming. Now, I could, you know, kind of make it work. So the first piece on our program is a work by Mendelssohn, Ruy Blas, or Blas. Actually, I had to look up the pronunciation for that. And also, Blas. Okay. In this play by Victor Hugo, Mr. Blas is a commoner. He's a poet, and he's in love with the queen. And so the duke decides that he's going to play a joke on the queen because the queen has said she's not interested in the duke. So he dresses Mr. Blas up as a nobleman and sends him off. Well, the joke is on the duke because Mr. Blas is so quick and so smart and so beloved that he becomes prime minister. See, so there's commoner becoming reaching for the stars. And on the second piece, the Haydn, it's nicknamed the Bear. Of course, there's Ursa Major, you know, the bear, the constellation, reaching for the stars. So that one could have worked. And the last piece on our program is the Brahms Serenade. And Brahms was always haunted by what he called the footsteps of Beethoven. And so he didn't write his first symphony until he was in his 40s because he was so afraid to follow in Beethoven's footsteps. So maybe this first serenade was reaching for the stars in that way.

We've heard the Spokane Youth Symphony Orchestra, led by Dr. Philip Baldwin, play music of Felix Mendelssohn, his Overture to Ruy Blas. Following that, Joseph Haydn's Symphony No. 82, The Bear, specifically the Vivace Assai movement. And concluding the concert, the Serenade Opus 11, No. 1 in D, music of Johannes Brahms. You heard three movements, Allegro Molto, Scherzo, and Rondo. My deep thanks to all the musicians of the various ensembles of the Spokane Youth Symphonies, also to their conductors and teachers, Dr. John Marshall, Geraldine Harris, Dr. Roberta Battelli, and Dr. Philip Baldwin. And a big thank you to Executive Director of the Spokane Youth Symphony, Jennifer O'Bannon. You're listening to SPR Classical's Concert of the Week. I'm host and producer, Jim Tevenin. We'll take a brief intermission at this point and take the short journey to the Cathedral of Our Lady of Lourdes for the second part of Concert of the Week. Welcome back to Concert of the Week. I'm Jim Tevenin. May 17th was a very busy day for music in downtown Spokane. A few minutes ago, we heard the Spokane Youth Symphony's Together We Reach the Stars program. That was happening at the Fox Theater. Meanwhile, just down the street at the Bing Crosby Theater, the Spokane String Quartet was playing their season-closing program, one that you might have heard a couple of weeks ago on Concert of the Week. The third item took place at the Cathedral of Our Lady of Lourdes. It was part of their Sacred Music series and showcased the work of soprano Jennifer Daniels. The program, called Jesus, the Very Thought of Thee, featured music from several centuries, as far back as the 17th century and as recent as the 20th century. We begin with music that opened the second part of the program by Felix Mendelssohn, his setting of Psalm 42, Meine Seele dürstet nach Gott, My soul thirsts for God, for the living God. When will I reach the place where I behold God's countenance? Henry Bauer leads the instrumental ensemble with soprano Jennifer Daniels.

A psalm setting by Felix Mendelssohn, sung by soprano Jennifer Daniels, and accompanied by an instrumental ensemble that was part of this program given at Lourdes Cathedral on the 17th of May. We move now to music of Johann Sebastian Bach, one of his most popular arias from Cantata 68, Mein gläubiges Herze. The translation, My Faithful Heart, Rejoice, Sing, Be Merry. Your Jesus is here. Away with sorrow, away with lamentation. I shall say to you, My Jesus is close. Soprano Jennifer Daniels is joined by organist Henry Bauer and cellist Johannes Kleinmann.

Music of J.S. Bach, part of this Cathedral of Our Lady of Lourdes sacred concert from May 17th. We reach all the way back to the turn of the 17th century in the music of Spanish composer Tomás Luis de Victoria, O Vos Omnes. O all you who pass along this way, behold and see if there is any sorrow like unto my sorrow. We'll hear the ensemble Victoria Sullenberger alto, Micah Blauer tenor, Brendan McEachern tenor, and Ryan Gunn bass.

Music by Tomás Luis de Victoria from Jesus, the Very Thought of Thee, a sacred music concert at Lourdes Cathedral. We turn now to music of the 20th century. We turn now to music of the 20th century by Gustav Holst. Jesu Suite. It's from his four songs for voice and violin. Soprano is Jennifer Daniels, violinist Tana Bachmann.

Music of Gustav Holst, sung by Jennifer Daniels, joined by violinist Tana Bachmann. To close the program, one of Wolfgang Mozart's most beloved solo pieces, the cantata Exultate Jubilate. It's in four movements, the translation of the Latin, Exult, rejoice, O blessed souls, singing sweet songs, singing your song, the heavens sing praise with me. A friendly day shines forth. Clouds and storms have fled away. Unforeseen peace has come to the righteous. Darkness was all over the world. Arise joyfully at last, you who were in fear, and, well-disposed to the blissful morning light, lavishly present wreaths of leaves and lilies. You, O crown of virgins, grant us peace. Dull the grief which makes our heart sigh. Alleluia. Jennifer Daniels is joined by the instrumental ensemble, led by Cathedral Music Director Henry Bauer.

closing this program from the Sacred Music Series of Lourdes Cathedral in Spokane, music of Mozart, his Exultate Jubilate, in the Kirchhoff catalog, it's number 165. The instrumental ensemble that we've heard as part of this concert include oboist Keith Thomas, violinists Elizabeth Lund and Tana Bachmann, violist Angela Mitchell, cellist Johannes Kleinman, portative organist Henry Bauer. I'd like to thank Henry Bauer, who is also artistic director for the Choral Music Series, as well as being music director at Lourdes Cathedral. Great thanks to soprano Jennifer Daniels and as well to all of our musicians for helping to make this broadcast possible. And, of course, a big thank you to recording engineer John Benham. I'm Jim Tevenin. This is SPR Classical's Concert of the Week. In the very short time we have left, music played on the Piano Bench program last Tuesday in our SPR Classical studios. We welcomed students of Dr. Jody Graves for performance and conversation, among them Zachary Bjerstrom, senior piano and composition major. Zach played for us two movements from his own Moonlight Suite. Here's one of them, called Moon Dance.

Zachary Bjerstrom was both composer and performer in that Moon Dance from his Moonlight Suite, played on the Piano Bench program last Tuesday. You can hear the entirety of that program tomorrow at 2 here on the stations of SPR Classical. I'm Jim Tevenin. Thanks for listening. Join us again next week for Concert of the Week. Welcome to New Releases, our regular Monday and Saturday feature here on SPR Classical. I'm Jim Tevenin, and today we have a pair of very different albums, and let's get into music for piano first. We are in receipt of an album on the Centaur label from pianist Eliza Garth, and it's concert music inspired by hymn tunes. The occasion for the album is, it's a memorial, really, to Eliza Garth's husband, who was a composer and also was, you know, obviously a part of her life. And so this album is dedicated to his memory, and it does begin with one of his tunes. We're going to listen to the first cut from the album now to get things underway. This is music of the late David Froom, and it is variations on an early American hymn tune. Again, played by Eliza Garth.

a piece written by composer David Froom for his spouse, Eliza Garth, who played that for us from her album called By the River. Eliza Garth, born in 1954, an American concert pianist who got her undergraduate degree at Boston University School of the Arts, and then her postgraduate diploma from the Juilliard School. Her specialties are music written since 1900, and this particular album pretty much fits that bill. There is contemporary music written specifically for Eliza Garth. For example, the piece that we just heard, Variations on an Early American Hymn Tune by David Froom, and the piece that we're going to hear next by Scott Wheeler on another hymn tune, Beach Spring. From an interview that Eliza Garth did with Classical Music Connections, these thoughts, these ideas from her. And the album, the question went, is inspired by hymn tunes. Why that idea? And this is what Eliza Garth says. I think that great hymn tunes on their own, apart from the texts they accompany, are musical treasures. What makes a hymn tune survive over centuries is its singability and the way it lingers in the mind. And a great hymn tune can linger there whether or not the listener is religious, and whether or not any words are sung to it. Think about Appalachian Spring and the beautiful setting of the Shaker hymn Simple Gifts that Aaron Copland incorporated into it. Simple Gifts was not from Copland's religious or cultural background. He was an urbane, non-believing Jewish man born in Brooklyn. But it's clear that he was captivated by that tune. Simple Gifts is a true jewel of American folk art, and so are the tunes that are featured in several of the works on By the River. We're going to listen to one more of those now. This is by contemporary composer Scott Wheeler, who's written in 2022 for Eliza Garth. And again, it's based on a traditional American tune, one of those pentatonic tunes that so enrapture the ear in their simplicity. Let's listen to this arrangement. Again, it's going to be played for us by pianist Eliza Garth from her Centaur album called By the River.

Music of Scott Wheeler, his setting of the American hymn tune Beach Spring, played for us by Eliza Garth from her album By the River, that focuses on a couple of things, one of which are early American hymn tunes. I think her words that I read earlier suggest that to you clearly. There are four pieces on the album that fit that bill quite nicely, two of which we have heard. The other two are, first of all, the Spiritual Fantasy No. 4, a piece from 1981 by composer Frederick Tillis. And then a really interesting and maybe too edgy for radio piece by composer Cherie Clement. Made in 2021 called Teeth, which is a piece that has to be heard to really be understood. But it is it's from the pandemic time, and it is a kind of a cry on the part of the pianist for some kind of resolution of the situation that we all found ourselves in to one degree or another back in the day. And it is that particular is scored for piano, a speaking pianist also, and some electronic sounds. But on the other end of the spectrum is the other anchor of this album, which is music of Johannes Brahms. Again, concluding the album are a set of chorale arrangements by Brahms, and these were transcribed for piano by Ferruccio Busoni. In speaking about these Brahms chorales and what their place is on the album, this is what Eliza Garth says, quote, "It's easy to forget how recently Brahms' chorale preludes were written. Although Brahms was a 19th-century composer, these preludes were his final work, completed in 1896, with the 20th century near the horizon. Brahms was grieving the death of Clara Schumann, to whom the preludes are dedicated, and contemplating his own illness and pending demise. The rich and singular harmonies and voicings reveal a master composer leaving earlier idioms behind." And these are fascinating on so many levels, my words now, because Brahms was an organist, not a well-known fact, and early in his career he wrote sets of preludes and fugues for organ, which are difficult to play. They are not great music. They are not anything even remotely resembling the mature Brahms at work. But on the other hand, these chorale settings for organ, as transcribed for piano by Busoni, are little masterpieces in and of themselves. And she goes on to say, "Busoni brought these works to the concert hall and into the 20th century repertoire. He set them in 1902. Now, Busoni was born in the 19th century, but is ultimately a figure in the 20th century. Busoni was already mature and an artist at the time Brahms was composing the chorale preludes. To me, Ms. Garth says, these works seemed a natural choice to include in the album, as they simultaneously are precursors to music to come and part of the tradition from which the later works in the collection flow." We'll hear four of these. First, Schmücke dich, o liebe Seele, or Deck Yourself, My Dear Soul. Es ist eine Rose entsprungen, a rose breaks into bloom. Es liegt tut mich verlangen, this is my inmost heart is yearning. And the concluding setting of the piece and the last thing Brahms was to write, O Welt, ich muss dich lassen, or O World, I must leave you. Our pianist is Eliza Garth.

The music of Johannes Brahms, as played by pianist Eliza Garth from her new Centaur release, By the River. Heard here on SPR Classical's New Releases program. I'm Jim Tevenin. All right, we have one other album that we need to get to forthwith in order to be able to play the two selections I have picked from it. This one is called Mountain Interval. It's just out on the Bridge label, and it features the songs and chamber music of American composer Russell Pratt. And we're going to begin by sampling the writing of Russell Pratt, specifically his songwriting here. This is called Sonnet. It's written in 2014 and features the poetry of Elizabeth Bishop. I am in need of music that would flow over my fretful feeling fingertips, over my bitter-tainted trembling lips, with melody deep, clear, and liquid slow. Oh, for the healing swaying, old and low, of some song sung to rest the tired dead, a song to fall like water on my head, and over quivering limbs, dream-flushed to go. Words of Elizabeth Bishop, the music of Russell Pratt, sung by tenor Paul Appleby, and he's joined by pianist Myra Wong.

Lovely sound there by Paul Appleby, our tenor, and Myra Hwang, the piano, in The Sonnet, the words of Elizabeth Bishop, a composition of 2014 by Russell Platt from the new album just out on Bridge called Mountain Interval, Songs and Chamber Music by Russell Platt. And we're going to listen to one more piece on this album, and this is for flute and piano. I'll get into that in just a moment. Russell Platt is a composer who is admittedly deeply rooted in the legacy of Romanticism. That's the way he puts it here. He had a breakthrough piece that was performed by the Buffalo Philharmonic Orchestra with Joanne Folletta back in 2019-2020, his Symphony in Three Movements. He also has set on this album, we don't have time to play it. I have to find another time that I can share it with you. This is a text of Robert Frost and called After Apple Picking. It's a long song written in 2021 and really a nice piece. This album contains songs also, his string quartet, and, as I mentioned before, this piece that's called Memoir for Flute and Piano, written in 2010 and performed for us now by flutist Molly Barth and the pianist Amy Dorfman. This is more music of Russell Platt.

We've heard flutist Molly Barth and pianist Amy Dorfman play that memoir for flute and piano, written in 2010 by Russell Platt. Russell Platt, who is currently on the faculty of Vanderbilt University, before that in the years 2000 through 2018, he was a senior critic and a classical music critic for The New Yorker. And during that tenure, he won the ASCAP Deems Taylor Award for Music Criticism back in 2010. And he has just released on the Bridge label the album called Mountain Interval, Songs and Chamber Music by Russell Platt. And there's much more of real interest on this album, so I look forward to sharing that with you in the days and weeks to come. Always good to hear new sounds, and especially there's something that I find appealing about the music of Russell Platt, which makes me really want to do some sharing with you. And that all takes place here on the New Releases program on SPR Classical, the stations of which are KSFC Spokane, FM 91.9, KXJO St. Mary's at 92.1, and KPBY Colville, 88.9. 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Thanks for listening.

We just heard A Romance by Anton Rubinstein, played by violinist Chad Hoops and Gilbert Kalish, pianist. And now, traveling to Spain, once again here is Chad Hoops, joined by pianist Juho Pohjanen, for selections from the popular Spanish Suite of Manuel de Falla.

0: Just a sample of the music you'll hear on next week's broadcast. I'm Elliot Forrest. Thanks so much for listening. More information and a complete list of music played on these broadcasts are available at chambermusicsociety.org. The music and production team for the Chamber Music Society of Lincoln Center are Tom Novak, Colin Roschak, Andrew Alden, and Benjamin Shapiro. The series producer is Ben Arno. Our program is written by Nikki Sweat and features commentary from the CMS Artistic Department. 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

Thanks for joining me for Concierto, the bilingual program featuring classical music by Spanish and Latin American composers and performers. Soy Frank Dominguez. Empezamos esta vez con música por el venezolano Antonio Lauro, uno de los compositores más importantes para la guitarra. Aprendió a tocar la guitarra con su padre, un barbero, quien murió cuando Antonio era niño. 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En 1933 oyó tocar el guitarrista legendario Agustín Barrios, y desde ese entonces se dedicó a la guitarra. 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

Venezuelan Waltz No. 3 by Antonio Lauro. The guitarist was the American Sharon Isbin, with the Brazilian percussionist Thiago de Melo. Some selections by Venezuelan Antonio Lauro, one of the most important guitar composers of the 20th century. He learned to play the guitar from his father, a barber who died when Antonio was still a child. The family moved to Caracas, and in time, Antonio studied music formally there, learning to play piano and violin. But in 1933, he heard Agustín Barrios, the legendary guitarist, perform, and since then he dedicated himself to the guitar. Y ahora, música famosa por el compositor español Manuel de Falla. Fue uno de los músicos españoles más importantes de la primera parte del siglo XX, tan significante que su imagen apareció en el billete de 100 pesetas en 1970. 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

0: Violinist Angèle Dubeau and the ensemble La Pietà, with one of the best-loved works from Manuel de Falla, the most important Spanish composer of the early 20th century. Those were seven popular Spanish songs. De Falla was so significant that in 1970 his image was put on the 100 peseta Spanish bill. This is Concierto, classical music by Spanish and Latin American composers and performers.
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0: 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Terminamos esta hora con música de Chopin en una grabación por la pianista Ingrid Fleeter. 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Escuchamos el concierto número 2 en fa menor de Frédéric Chopin.

Music by Chopin, featuring Argentine pianist Ingrid Fleeter, who was born in Buenos Aires in 1973, and who says if not for Chopin, she might not have been born, because her parents met each other at a party where her father was playing Chopin waltzes, and that's what attracted her mother. Ingrid Fleeter performed with the Scottish Chamber Orchestra, led by Jun Merkel. This has been Concierto, classical music by Spanish and Latin American composers and performers. Hasta la próxima, soy Frank Domínguez.

0: 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It's in my car. It's cozy and I can turn the volume up and just enjoy the ride. 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It's easy to do. You've spent many happy hours listening to classical music in that car. It kind of seems like they should stay together, doesn't it?
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3: Hola y bienvenidos a Concierto. 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En esta grabación toca el Cuarteto Casals, con sede en el Auditorio de Barcelona, donde los cuatro miembros residen y enseñan en la Escuela Superior de Música de Cataluña. 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